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0: If you received a phone call saying that your social insurance number was suspended due to suspicious activities or being in violation of immigration law, this is a scam. Service Canada and the Canadian Anti-Fraud Center have confirmed these calls are fraudulent and fraudsters are masking their phone number with legitimate government phone numbers in an effort to gain access to personal or financial information. If you have provided someone with details about your social insurance number, date of birth, and or banking details, call your bank immediately to report the scam and be sure when you notify your bank that you still have access to your funds. You can report deceptive telemarketing to the Canadian Anti-Fraud Center online or by calling 1-888-495-8501. If you have any questions or concerns, please do not hesitate to get in touch with the Memorial International Office at international@mun.ca. 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

0: And now we are reaching the Canadian portion of this week's show, which means you will only hear music from Canadian DJs and producers from this point onwards. Let's get started. This brand new track from Blondish. This is In the Jungle.
1: In the jungle. In the jungle. In the jungle. In the jungle.

Whipped Cream's brand new album just came out last Friday. It's called Home Was Always Me, and we've been waiting a long time for it. We love Whipped Cream on this show. Here's some new music from Whipped Cream. This is from her new album. This is Call My Name.

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1: Hello and welcome to Radio Goethe. I'm Arndt Peltner. Quite the show for you today, so let's start with a double shot by Daddy Long Legs. They had released their album Second Birth in 2001. I still like it.

Frittenbude featuring Tee-Raumschmiere, Entai, Entai, Entai. Next, a band from Hamburg called Fluppe. This is Cola und Chantre from their new release. Cola und

Fürstenberg from Cologne with Call Me a Fool. We're heading to Franconia and to Gankino Circus, and their current album, Das Gegenteil von Rock and Roll, is in my view so far their best. Great songs on it, like this one here, Hoodies.

Captain Rummelsnuff salzig schmeckt der Wind. I love this song. I recently watched a documentary about the end of coal mining in the Ruhrgebiet. It was emotional. My father used to be a miner as well. So here's Stoppock with a song of the miners. Glück auf, der Steiger kommt.

Karin Rapunzel with the title track of her latest album, Rodeo. She's based in my hometown, Nürnberg. We're heading to Austria and to Anna Buchegger. I love her voice.

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1: Finishing up today, naked lunch with We Could Be Beautiful, Not Sure About Myself. And that's it for today. Thank you so much for listening. Tschüss, I'm out.

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1: Hey, this is Clinton Davis, and you are tuned in for another episode of the BAM. 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We're not going to use the term Valentine's, but it's a week of love. It's a week of thinking about love. Every track you're going to hear tonight is on that topic, the good, the bad, and the ugly. We're going to get right into it. Let's go. First up, it's Ride Your Name with Boy T, Crazy Love by D. Hernandez, and Addicted by Owen Golden. Check us out on Instagram for the full...

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Just type in BAM Radio. Coming up next, you're going to hear a track. The track's called 17 by Shano, Lightning in a Bottle by Keyo and Arenye, and How Do I Say I Love You by Gary Beals. It's a love week here on the BAM. Let's go.

spiritual and deep. Gary Beals is a wonderful person. It's always a pleasure whenever I see him. That was Gary Beals, Arenye, and KO and Shano. Coming up next, it's Don't Wait On Me. I love this track by Gozy and It's Odyssey. Sugar and Spice by the East Coast Queen Jamila of Reggae, and Shoma by Her Gatsby. Keep it locked. It's Clinton Davis on the BAM.

the vibes tonight is, yeah, it's not love. It's not mushy love. It's love is not mushy, but it's everything. It's all around. I hope you're enjoying this episode. My name is Clinton Davis. You can check me out, Show Doctor, on Instagram, S-H-O-D-O-C-T-A. You're listening to BAM Radio. We're going to keep it moving along. Coming up next, it's Get Me Right by KO and Jordan. Wait For You by the amazing Jupiter Rain. And You Can Have It All, a track that's hit almost 5 million streams on Spotify by Jordan. Keep it locked on the BAM.

I hope you're feeling the love is love vibes. You're listening to Clinton Davis giving you 1 hour of Black Atlantic music. I'm going to let you know the last five tracks right now. It's My Affirmations by Jaya, Toronto native that now lives in Halifax, Jambo by Sinful Poet and Wavelord, Life Without Fantasies, another big off track by Neon Dreams, Ojoro by Demi Baby, and Milk and Honey to close off the night by the one and only Aquaculture.

yourself. I hope you have a great week. Remember, love is love, love. Check us out. We are on 5 stations and 7 times a week in 4 different provinces. We love y'all. See you next time. 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

crow, its wings taut as a bow across the sky. 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
1: Welcome to another edition of Baruch and Beyond. This is show 708. It's the first hour. And we will start with a guitar concerto in B minor for four guitars and orchestra by Antonio Vivaldi. Wait a minute, I hear you saying. Vivaldi didn't write any concertos for the guitar. For the mandolin, yes, but not for the guitar. So this is actually transcribed from the Concerto for Four Violins and Orchestra, Opus 3, Number 10, L'Estro Armonico. And it is performed on four guitars by the Romeros, Celedonio, Celine, Pepe, and Angel, with the San Antonio Symphony Orchestra. Victor Alessandro was conducting. And this was recorded in 1996, so 30 years ago. And interestingly, the CD is produced by Mercury Records, but it was produced in Germany. And I recently acquired it while looking for other music by Joaquin Rodrigo. Again, now we have Vivaldi's Concerto in B minor for four guitars and orchestra, and you're listening to Baroque and Beyond.

You're listening to the first hour of Baroque and Beyond, show 708. We started the hour with a guitar concerto, which was transcribed from the Concerto for Four Violins and Orchestra by Vivaldi. So this is now a concerto for four guitars and orchestra performed by the Romero family with the San Antonio Orchestra. And this was recorded about 30 years ago, 1996. So we will go next to a piece from the Mannheim court. So in the mid-1700s, up until 1795, perhaps, the Mannheim court was a center of musical excellence, so much so that Mozart's father, Leopold Mozart, emphasized to Wolfgang Amadeus Mozart when he went to Mannheim that he should show off the best that he had because it was a place to be reckoned with. One of the composers in Mannheim at that time was Ernst Eichner. He lived from 1740 to 1777. And this was his concerto in C major for oboe and orchestra. Kurt Meyer was playing the oboe with the orchestra of the Northern Sinfonia in the northern part of England. The conductor was Howard Griffith, and this was recorded back in 1995, but just released on CD in 2024. And again, this is Ernst Eichner, Concerto in C major for oboe and orchestra.

You're listening to Baruch and Beyond. This is show 708. It's the first hour. I'm Michael White, your host. We kicked off the hour with a guitar concerto, which had been transcribed from a concerto for four violins and orchestra by Vivaldi. And again, he lived from 1678 to 1741. The piece we just heard, Ernst Eichner, was a concerto for C major for oboe and orchestra, and it's performed by the Northern Sinfonia. So the thing to pay attention here, I said he was part of the Mannheim School. Until unification in 1871, roughly 100 years after Eichner was alive, Germany was not a country. It was a region of hundreds of duchies, kingdoms, city-states that one by one became coalesced into larger city-states or kingdoms, and eventually became the Kingdom of Prussia and the Austrian Empire, and then finally, of course, Germany as we know it today. The Holy Roman Empire was from 843 to 1806, and the German Confederation was from 1815 to 1866. So when I mentioned that Mannheim was a distinct school, it was also a distinct city-state and a culture, and not part of Germany as a whole. So now we're going to move to Mozart. This is his Concerto for Piano and Orchestra, number 21 in C major. It's performed by Murray Pariah with the English Chamber Orchestra. And that will finish the first hour of Baroque and Beyond, but after the usual station announcements and public service announcements, there is another entire hour. So please stay tuned.

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1: Welcome back to Baroque and Beyond, the second hour of show 708. I'm Michael White, your host. So we'll start the second hour with a symphony, a long symphony, by Antonín Dvořák. This is symphony number 5 in F major, opus 76, and this is recorded back in the 70s by the Berlin Philharmonic with Raphael Kubelik conducting, and it's released as part of all of Dvorak's 9 symphonies. And again, this is a symphony by Antonín Dvořák performed by the Berlin Philharmonic, and you're listening to Baroque and Beyond.

Once again, you're listening to Baroque and Beyond. We just heard Antonin Dvorak, Symphony No. 5 in F Major, Opus 76. I have read that the Symphony No. 5, part of what's called the Middle Symphonies, is his first, quote, mature symphony. I guess 1 through 4 are immature. I'm not sure what to do with that. But the musical style is different than the first four and closer to what he finished with. And again, I'm quoting in part things that I've read because I'm not a musician, let alone a composer. So we will close this hour with another concerto by Vivaldi. We started the first hour with Vivaldi, and we'll finish with a Vivaldi concerto for violin strings continuo in D, RV 211. It's performed by La Serenissima with Adrian Chandler directing and playing the solo violin. This was recorded back in the early 2000s and released in 2009 by Avi Records. And that'll finish this hour of Baroque and Beyond. Come back again next week for 2 hours of Baroque and classical music. And thanks for listening.

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This one the hit, yeah, yo. 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

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Write a little song about the mysteries of life. 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
1: 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Caught between ghosts of whiteness and the real water. None of us wanted to leave.
2: 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I'm Brian DeShazer. Hungary topples longtime leader Viktor Orban. An Australian court sides with a lesbian group. Montana upholds trans rights. The pride flag returns to Stonewall National Monument. And classic queer poetry. Before we kick off News Wrap, we are proud to share that the Los Angeles chapter of NLGJA, the Association of LGBTQ Plus Journalists, has honored This Way Out's Lucia Chappell and the late Greg Gordon with the Troy Masters Legacy Award for Visionaries in Media, recognizing a lasting commitment to journalistic excellence and LGBTQ Plus storytelling. Lucia will accept the award at the NLGJA Press Pride Prom May 9th at the Los Angeles LGBT Center. All that and more now that you've found This Way Out.
3: I'm Melanie Keller.
4: And I'm Tanya Kane Perry.
3: With News Wrap, a summary of some of the news in or affecting LGBTQ communities around the world for the week ending April 17th, 2026.
4: Kicking off with historic news out of Hungary. For the past 16 years, Viktor Orban has led the Central European nation as prime minister. Now, for the first time since he came to power in 2010, voters have chosen a new leader. Peter Majar, a former member of Orban's own party, won a sweeping victory in the country's parliamentary elections on April 12th. What does this political shift mean for Hungary and for Hungarian queer rights? This Way Out's Ebony Joseph has the story.
5: Crowds poured into the streets in celebration of the news. Viktor Orban is no longer in charge, and a new chapter in Hungary's history has begun. First elected in 1998, Orban served as prime minister until 2002. He resumed office in 2010 as a member of the far-right and Christian nationalist Fidesz party, and was elected again and again and again, becoming the country's longest-serving prime minister ever. In the 16 years since Orbán's return to power, Hungary has experienced historic backsliding in democracy and judicial independence, while seeing an astronomical increase in corruption, from state-controlled media to misappropriation of funds. Hungarian journalist Victoria Sherduz shared on the Europeans podcast how the nation changed under Orban's tenure.
6: The economy is really in ruins in Hungary, healthcare as well. Basically, we had the highest inflation in the EU after the COVID period.
5: A Financial Times investigation found that Orban funneled billions of dollars to his associates via state-awarded contracts, while the nation's economy dipped into decline. Hungary's GDP growth has stalled, and inflation has risen to over 5%, according to the Organization for Economic Cooperation and Development.
6: Fidesz itself is not only a party, it's a whole system. In the past 16 years, they spent a lot of energy on capturing the whole state. And it's not only the media, it's the Constitutional Court, the High Court, even the Media Council.
5: Sherduz said, in a country that has been under pressure for so long, Majar was a breath of fresh air. He represents the change the Hungarian people have desperately been waiting for.
6: Before that, it was either Orban or nothing.
5: According to Sherduz, Majar reached apathetic voters by touring the country, visiting even the smallest and most rural villages, meeting people where they are, and inspiring younger voters to cast a ballot.
6: He is right-wing, he's conservative. But he's a different type of conservative than Fidesz is. He promises everyday life will be easier, inflation will be lower. So this is something that really grabs the attention of everyday Hungarians.
5: As a former member of Orban's Fidesz party, Majar had invaluable insight into his opponent's strategy.
7: He's an insider turned outsider to really bring to the surface and expose
0: the level of deep corruption in the country, I think for that reason is why he was seen as such a credible candidate.
5: Daniela Vancic is the European Policy and Advocacy Lead for Democracy International, an NGO based in Germany. She says that credibility helped Magyar win 2/3 of parliamentary votes, securing his win and his ability to enact real change.
0: He was not given a single minute on the news because it's all state-run TV. So he was up against, you know, in an incredibly impossible landscape. The fact that he came out on top and still got 2/3, you know, of the parliament seats that is going to be required to make those constitutional amendments and undo that damage gave so much hope to people.
5: Vancic traveled to Budapest as an election observer, where she got an up-close look at Hungary's democratic process.
0: I was there in the days ahead of the election to follow how the ballots were being counted, how people were coming in to vote. We even went to visit residents to get a better picture of the democratic and campaign landscape.
5: She says Orbán's leadership didn't just erode democracy and Hungarians' quality of life. It became a problem of national security.
0: Democratic institutions have become, well, really a lot less democratic under his rule. And lately, we've even seen that he has also taken intelligence from the EU and has been sharing with Russia. So it has become even a matter of security issues.
5: When Magyar won, Vancic was on the ground with a front row seat to Hungary's next chapter.
0: We were like 20, 30 meters away from him. The mood was just electrifying. I mean, I can imagine it was like 1989, the fall of communism. People were dancing. There was champagne showers.
7: Közösen felszabadítottuk Magyarországot. Visszavettük a...
5: In his victory speech, Magyar thanked voters for believing in the power they have to change their nation's fate. And while the world waits to see what will become of Hungary's economy and future relationships within the EU, Hungarians are wondering if this shift means more liberal acceptance, especially for queer people trying to survive in one of Europe's most conservative nations. Under Orbán's Fidesz government, queer voices were silenced under the guise of protecting children. He changed the constitution to define marriage as a strictly heterosexual and cisgender union, and limited adoption to married hetero couples. Self-identified gender recognition was forbidden, effectively erasing trans and intersex citizens. Public LGBT gatherings were also outlawed, banning pride and anything that was considered LGBT propaganda. Despite the attempts to suppress the LGBT community, last year, over 200,000 people marched in protest for Hungarian pride, the largest turnout in history. While Magyar's platform did not directly address these discriminatory policies, Vancic says they are a key part of his success, especially when it comes to securing funding from the EU. In 2023, the EU froze over 22 billion euros worth of Hungary's funds in response to Orbán's corruption. As of April 2026, more than 17 billion is still frozen.
0: In August is the deadline for the EU to unfreeze those funds. He has, let's say, in his first 100 days, he's going to have to really deliver some of those, you know, anti-corruption measures, those transparency measures, the rule of law, media, and LGBT rights, undoing the damage on trans rights. So those are the kind of things that now, you know, those democracy NGOs, civil society organizations, they're going to be keeping, I think, a big magnifying glass to him.
5: As for what's next, Vancic hopes Magyar's win will pave the way for more political diversity and inspire future elections in the U.S. and around the world.
0: We sometimes underestimate the power of democracy, but this is exactly what can happen when you have so much civic mobilization, when you have hope in a campaign. He managed to recruit 50,000 volunteers. That's a lot for a country the size of Hungary. He brought them all together under one coalition. I think that if there's any lesson to learn from this, was that corruption has a cost.
5: For This Way Out, I'm Ebony Joseph.
3: The Lesbian Action Group of Australia, also known as LAG, has won a federal court appeal to exclude transgender women from their events. According to the Australian Broadcasting Corporation, this was the group's third attempt at securing the exemption after its initial application to the Human Rights Commission was rejected, and a later appeal to the Administrative Review Tribunal was also dismissed. In February, LAG spokesperson Nicole Malbure spoke to Sky News and said the group believes their sex-based rights are being undermined by gender identity.
8: Well, it's very difficult. We fully support trans people having their own events, and they do. There are plenty of trans-only events where anyone who's not trans is not invited and not welcome. And we're just saying we want to have the same opportunity to have lesbian-only events, single-sex events.
3: Dr. Sohn Vivian, CEO of Transgender Victoria, told ABC News, throwing any one of our minority groups under a bus drags everyone else under it with them. It's not hard to understand that trans women are women and some trans women are lesbians.
4: The Supreme Court of Montana ruled that trans residents of the state have a right to update their legal documents to reflect their gender identity. In 2023, Republican Governor Greg Gianforte signed legislation defining sex as male or female based on a person's sex assigned at birth, nearly 2 years before President Trump's discriminatory gender proclamation. The judges voted 5-2 to allow trans residents to continue updating their legal documents. Melita Picasso, staff attorney for the ACLU, said in a statement that the ruling is an important victory for transgender people across the state of Montana and perhaps even a glimmer of relief to transgender people across the country who are enduring a relentless effort to strip away their rights at nearly every level of government. This isn't the first time the state has affirmed the rights of its transgender residents. In 2024, Montana became the first state in the U.S. to uphold gender-affirming care for minors. The Supreme Court ruled that prohibiting gender-affirming care violates the state's constitutional right to privacy.
3: The rainbow pride flag is officially back at Stonewall National Monument in New York City after a federal policy reversal. In February, the Trump administration removed the flag from the flagpole across the street from the Stonewall Inn, the underground gay bar where a 1969 police raid sparked an uprising that catalyzed the modern LGBTQ plus rights movement, according to the Associated Press. President Barack Obama declared the site a national monument in 2016. The flag's removal was part of a Trump executive order to, quote, restore truth and sanity to American history at parks, museums, and landmarks across the country. The order directed the Interior Department to ensure that federal sites did not display, quote, improper partisan ideology or elements that inappropriately disparage Americans past or living. A coalition of conservation and historical organizations, including the National Parks Conservation Association, sued the Trump administration, saying the censorship policies erase history, particularly when it comes to civil rights and science. On April 13th, the Trump administration reversed its policy following a court settlement. New York's Mayor Zohran Mamdani called the reversal a victory for the city and a reminder that New Yorkers won't let our history be rewritten. After the flag's forced removal in February, Brad Hoyleman Seigel, the first openly gay Manhattan borough president, reinstated the flag in protest. He reacted to the policy reversal on social media.
9: Let's be clear. Trump backed down. And because of that, the flag is going to continue to fly here at Stonewall. We re-raised the flag, and it's been flying proudly ever since, and will continue to do that.
4: That's NewsWrap, global queer news with attitude for the week ending April 17th, 2026. Follow the news in your area and around the world. 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
1: At the first National March on Washington for Lesbian and Gay Rights in 1979, thousands gathered in the nation's capital to demand equality and visibility. Along with Blackberry performing Eat the Rich, among the voices that day were poet and activist Allen Ginsberg, Native American writer and scholar Paula Gunn Allen, and Black lesbian feminist poet Audre Lorde, each bringing their words and their witness to the crowd.
2: I introduce Allen Ginsberg and Peter Orlovsky.
3: The weight of the world is love. Under the burden of solitude, under the burden of dissatisfaction, the weight we carry is love. Who can deny? In dreams, it touches the body. In thought, constructs a miracle. In imagination, anguishes till born in human body, looks out of the heart, burning with purity, for the burden of life is love. But we carry the weight wearily, and so must rest in the arms of love at last. Must rest in the arms of love. No rest without love. No sleep without dreams of love. If we're mad or chill, obsessed with angels or machines, the final wish is love. Cannot be bitter, cannot deny, cannot withhold if denied. The weight is too heavy, must give for no return. As thought is given in solitude, in all the excellence of its excess, the warm bodies shine together in the darkness. The hand moves to the center of the flesh. The skin trembles in happiness. The soul comes joyful to the eye. Yes, yes, that's what I wanted. I always wanted. I always wanted to return to the body where I was born. Congress and American people, how can you help yourself? We have come out here to help you, to ease your grief-stricken hearts. Fear of gaze is claustrophobia, closed mind, violence, accusation, hypocrisy, tough heart, hiding panic. This day's gay liberation can mean liberation of heterosexual dignity, social delight, city playfulness, country tolerance, national non-aggression, international charm and spiritedness, enlightened masculine gentleness, feminine mutual affection, granny wisdom's old-fashioned open-mindedness, diversity of the physical body politic, yay, self-acceptance of body, humor of speech, spaciousness, friendliness, sensitivity, the dignity and wisdom of the whole blue sky of the mind we stand under. Walt Whitman, 100 years ago, said, "I say democracy infers loving comradeship, without which it will be incomplete, in vain, and incapable of perpetuating itself."
1: That was the incomparable Allen Ginsberg, whose influence on modern poetry and culture cannot be overstated. Also on the stage was Native American poet and novelist Paula Gunn Allen.
4: Long before the patriarchy brought its separation and its hate and its walls to this land, homosexuality and lesbianism were revered and honored among their people. I've often thought that the root of the horror which we live in this society, on this earth today, is best symbolized by that right there. The phallocentric civilization of the universe. There it is. And I have a poem that I would like to close with that I'd like to read to the Washington Monument. The poem is entitled, "It Seems the Tampax Contains Asbestos." If they ask me why I wear combat boots, carry a grenade and a can of mace contraband, and wear a Nike missile strapped to my back, when they say, "Do you hate all men?" I say no, but I have feared them, and I am unwilling to die cowering. Dawae.
1: That was Paula Gunn Allen. Also at the March on Washington for Lesbian and Gay Rights was another giant of queer poetry. Here's Audre Lorde addressing the crowd.
0: 30 years ago, the first time I came to Washington, my family and I couldn't eat ice cream in a drugstore here because we were black. Now, since then, I have come to Washington many times to demonstrate and to testify to different aspects of myself and my beliefs. And I see many familiar faces from those past marches here today. For lesbians and gay men have always been in the vanguard of struggles for liberation and justice in this country and within our communities. The first national conference of third world lesbians and gay men met in Washington over the past 4 days, and it was an outstanding success. We had third world lesbians and gay men as delegates from over 40 states, third world lesbians and gay men from Mexico, from Canada, and from England. Now, we have all come together to demonstrate our power as lesbians and gay men in behalf of our own rights. And this is the beginning of a new front, for we are saying to the world that the struggle of lesbians and gay men is a real and particular and inseparable part of the struggle of all oppressed people within this country. I am proud to raise my voice here this day as a black lesbian feminist committed to struggle for a world where all our children can grow free from the diseases of racism, of sexism, of classism, and of homophobia. For those oppressions are inseparable. The question always is, what kind of a world do we want to be a part of? And affirmation and work does not stop with this march on Washington. Each of us has a responsibility to take this struggle back to her and his community, translate it into daily action. The National Conference of Third World Lesbians and Gay Men and this march today were once only visions of what could be. Now all of us have made it our reality. Let us carry this solidarity that we are professing here today back with us into our everyday lives, tomorrow and the day after and next week and next year. And let it be reflected in a renewed commitment to struggle for a future where we can all flourish, for not one of us will ever be free until we are all free.
1: And to close our National Poetry Month program, we move ahead less than a year to hear Audre Lorde reading a poem at a feminist gathering in New York City as broadcast on WBAI's The Velvet Sledgehammer.
5: Good afternoon and welcome to The Velvet Sledgehammer, the radio magazine of the Women's Department of WBAI. On December 12, 1980, prize-winning poet and writer Audre Lorde gave a reading of her poetry and her prose. The reading was a benefit for the Women's Experimental Theater, and it was a gala and well-attended event.
6: The title of this poem is A Song for Many Movements. Nobody wants to die on the way. caught between ghosts of whiteness and the real water. None of us wanted to leave our bones on the way to salvation. Three planets to the left, a century of light years ago. Our spices were separate and particular, but our skins sing in complementary keys. At a quarter to eight mean time, we were telling the same stories over and over and over. But broken down gods survive in the crevasses and mud pots of every beleaguered city, where it is obvious there are too many bodies to cast to the ovens or gallows, and our uses have become more important than our silence. After the fall, too many empty cases of blood to bury or burn, and there will be nobody left to listen. And our labor has become more important than our silence. Our labor is more important than our silence.
1: Thanks for choosing This Way Out, brought to you by the nonprofit Overnight Productions. Ebony Joseph is news writer. The queer poetry feature was produced by Brian DeShazer. Archival material courtesy of the Pacifica Radio Archives, and thanks to Lucia Chappell and the late Greg Gordon. Elizabeth Clyde at Blackberry performed some of the music you heard, and Kim Wilson composed and performed our theme music. This Way Out thanks the Kicking Assets Fund of the Tides Foundation, John Beaupre, Richard Merck and Brad Payton of Silicon Valley celebrating their 50th year together, and all the listener donors who make this program possible. 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

Strom Call with Flowers from Mama from his CD called The Old Homestead. Welcome to a very special edition of Jig's Dinner. Today on the show, we're celebrating Mother's Day. Hope you got your request in. We got a lot of great music picked out for today's show and a lot of great requests. We're going to get right to it with something from

messages are produced from within the heart. Mother, you're as rich as anyone. And thank you always for being such a special

Sir Leinster with Mother. Before that, Greg Donaghy with The Little Shirt My Mother Made For Me. And Whitehorse started off this set with No Mama on Mother's Day. Well, coming up next, we got an email request. We're going to get right to that. It is from Harold Spurvey. He says, good day, Roland. Could you please play My Mama's Resting Place by Rye Payne? Thanks, and I am enjoying your shows. Harold Spurvey.

That's why I come to see her every Sunday.

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And now, all I have left of my mama are memories and this little

Hi, Roland. Gerald here in Lethbridge. Hey, Alberta, if you could play a song by Semini. Pretty simple song, I think. It rolls in her hair. Thanks a lot, and enjoy your show, buddy. 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

Hello, Roland. This is Austin back here again. I got a musical catch rolling from the Dorymen. I wonder if you can play these three requests. The first one is the Star of Logie Bay, and the Dorymen's favorite, and the Ghost Hornpipe. Thanks, Roland. You're doing a good job. Have a good week now. Good luck.

the Dorman with the Ghost Hornpipe, a Dorman favourite, and the star of Loggy Bay. Well, coming up next, we got a great set for you. We got something from Katie Ryan with Rock Me to Sleep Mother, Boxcar Brian with Mother's Cheer, Big Tom and the Mainliners with Gentle Mother, Gordon Cormier with Your Mother Is Your Sweetheart, and Donna Taggart from her 2015 CD called Mom.

Hello, this is Patty again. I'm from Mother's Day. How about I? Mother's Roaster Bird by Wayne Morgan. For my sisters, Winnie, Teresa, and Debbie, they're our mothers. So I'm sending that song off out of them. Okay, thanks for having me now.

Hello, this is Pat again. I'm phoning this Mother's Day greeting for my mother, Mary Minette. And I'd like to hear Mother by Otto Grant for her, please. Okay, thanks for every week now. I'd love you. Bye-bye.

Taylor Grant by request with Mother. Owen Mack with My Mother. I think there's somebody out there that wants to hear that song. Newfie Fever with She's Your Mother. Hey, welcome back to Hour 2. Well, coming up in this hour, we still got a lot of great music and a lot of great requests. So coming up next, we got something from George Giles.

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McNulty family taking us back to the early part of the 50s with Mother Malone. Hey, listen, coming up next, we got Millie Didham. She's got a great song. It's called The Grandmother's Waltz, if you want to take advantage of that.

Hank Snow taking us back to the early part of the 50s with Mama Tried. Before that, with Big Tom and the Mainliners with Please Mama Please, and Millie Dinham with A Grandmother's Waltz. Hey, listen, coming up, we got something from Donna Oakley, a song that she wrote for her mother, Ann Oakley. Hope she enjoys this. And we got an email request from Andrew Bennett. And he says, good morning, sir. Hope all is good. I would like to request a song for my mother, Marion Daly, and all the mothers out there. Could you please play She's My Hard-Working Stay-at-Home Mom? Thank you, Andrew Bennett. We got two of them coming up next.

0: 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Love you.
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0: Bud Devich from his CD called Black and White with Mother's Wedding Ring. Ron Harvey with a song he wrote for his mother after she passed away with Heaven Gained an Angel. And Derek Pilgrim, I'm Going Home This Mother's Day. Lloyd Snow would Take This Message to My Mother. Well, that's it for this hour. We're going to pause and be right back with you again in hour three.
1: Hello, this is Patty again. I'm calling another day, Mother's Day sign up. My late aunt, Winnie Witten, also known as Ben, from her son, Tyler Mack, in the daughter Ann. I'd like to have a daisy for Mama, my other grand for her. She's a mission zone. She's just like a mother to me. Bye. Okay, God love you. Bye-bye.

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And she was surrounded by flowers that outshone my bouquet. Now I know that mine aren't fancy, but still all the while, they were placed in her hand. I know I saw Mama smile.

Bernie Sheaves from his CD called If the Need Should Come. Clay Butt with Flowers from Mama and Ray Johnson with Mother on the Doorstep. Well, I hope all the mothers are enjoying the great music we got today on the show. Now, if you missed something or if you want to hear it again, there is ways to do that, you know. 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So you can check that out. Hey, listen, before we go to the request line, we got something from Roy Payne and Sandra Glab.

Tony, Jim King played two Mother's Day songs to me. The first one, Hands That Rocks the Cradle. And the second one, Mother at Home by Brian Finn. Thanks, Ron.

0: funny story with Mama sang along. You know, I remember when I was younger, my dad worked evening, so he left at 3 o'clock for work. And when he walked out the door, my mom would get out the records. She had a great record collection. And she'd play records until it was time for us to go to bed. She would hold our hands, the three boys, and dance us around the kitchen till bedtime.
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Cairo. Garland in here again, sir. I wonder if you could play a song. I think I want to request it for Andrew Bennett, for his mother, Marion. There's a mother always waiting for you at home. That's an old song by, I think, it's Dot Williams. Well, thank you so much, sir, and I'm enjoying the show every week. Bye-bye.

Doc Williams, and there's always a mother waiting for you at home. Well, Doc Williams' real name was Andrew John Smyte Jr. He was born in June the 26th of 1914. He passed away on January the 31st, 2011. He went on to marry Jessie Wanda Krupp, who took the stage name Chickie Williams. They performed live on radio for over five decades, but they never had a national hit. Hey, listen, coming up next, we got a couple of email requests. We got one from Ken McDonald. He says, thanks for playing my request last week. Would you please play a few more for me? Mother's Song by White Horse, not sure the proper title. Memories by Darren Dunford. And Banks of the Grey by Craig Young. Thank you. Happy Mother's Day to all the mothers. Great show, Ken McDonald. We also got one from Calvin Cooper. He says, hello again, Roland. Super show as always. Could you please play a few more tunes for me this week? Penny Hope by Stan McDonald. If Butterflies Could Talk by Jason Martin. And Only One Mom by Anchors Away. Happy Mother's Day to all the moms. And remember our moms who have passed on. Thank you, Roland. Calvin Cooper.

0: Jason R. Martin, if butterflies could talk. Stan McDonald with Penny Hope, and you requested Anchors Away, but we had that in hour one.
1: Yes, Roland, John Croft calling. I'd like to make a couple of requests, please. And this evening, I'd like to be able to call in and say that I grew up in a small little settlement that I could afford up on the Irish Loop, and I must say a couple of songs come to mind would be, you know, In My Father's House by Johnny McAvoy. Another one would be Sharecroppers and One Room School, the Potbelly Stove and the Outhouse and all that kind of stuff. My goodness, that brings me back. And the last one I'd like to hear would be by Jason Martin, and that would be remind me of my old man, Saltwater Hands. Thanks very much, Roland. You got a good show going there. John Croft.

Mildred Osborne Smith from her CD called Living My Dream with Tell Your Mother. Well, thanks for joining me again this week. Hope you enjoyed our Mother's Day special. I'll be back again next time with lots more great Newfoundland Irish Celtic music. Until then, take care. God bless. Have yourself a great week.

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1: Here's your host, Patricia Fraser.
3: The other day at work, someone said he had a funny feeling in his throat, like when he had COVID. Of course, we all laughed it off, shoved him in a closet, and sprayed him down with Lysol. No, we were taking no chances. We sent him home. He does not have COVID, but it just brought to mind that we're always walking that very, very thin line between, oh, I'm in perfect health, and oh my gosh, please don't let me get that plague again. I think the AfroKelt sound system understands that feeling. This is the lockdown reel.
4: One, two, three, four.

0: album Germaniac. That is the Clover Hearts and Heartbreaker. Oh, don't go breaking our hearts. Keep listening to Kilton and Twist. We have more fantastic music. Here's Haggis X1 and Roots.
1: Hey, Trevor here from Haggis X1. You've got your Kilton and Twist with Patricia Fraser.

clan that has brought us the Barra McNeils has also brought us Lucy McNeil. That was the Amber Mandolin set from her album Angels Whisper. And of course, we'll be introducing the Barra McNeils on stage at ScotsFest this June. Hope to see you there. Now, we have had an embarrassment of great music here in town the last few weeks, including Dervish. They're coming right up. You're listening to Celt in a Twist, and I'm Patricia Fraser.

fresh and tasty. That is Cheese Bourrée from True Bra. They are New World Breton band, and their album is called Edge of the Spiral. And we did hear from Dervish with Tobar and Soil. That is from the Great Irish Songbook, Volume 2, Poets and Storytellers. And that featured the voice of Moira Brennan, who just passed away a little while ago. Here's Le Vent du Nord and Au Dieu du Village. They are also coming May 2nd to the St. James Hall.

In Newfoundland and Labrador, in great stock is crazy names for towns. That was The Road to Lush's Bite by Rum Ragged. You're listening to Kilt in a Twist, and I'm Patricia Fraser.

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0: Our Cosmic Celtic Play for today is The Burial Stone from the Ollam. But first, a thought to ponder by Christopher Marlowe. All places are alike, and every earth is fit for burial.

Open the Door for Three. Their album is A Prosperous Gale, and that was William Glenn. And before that, of course, we heard from the Ollum. They are currently on tour, and they had the first night of their tour and their first night in Canada right here in Vancouver the other night. I couldn't make it, but producer Cal Cote was there. He says the Ollum loved Vancouver, and the feeling was mutual. They just lit the place up. They were just brilliant. So if you can get to see them on their current tour, please don't miss it. I'm already regretting that I couldn't go. You're listening to Celt in a Twist, and I'm Patricia Fraser.

this don't mean a thing. All the faces that you once knew are watching through a screen. And while your clarity is fading, you're clawing out for more. And everyone you once knew is watching from the shore.

clouds are pushing on, but the poetry you once read is spinning in a song, and the lines are only written where the water claims the sand. For the world's more full of weeping than you can understand.

Sydney Kilt Punks, the Rum Jacks from Sydney, Australia, not Sydney, Canada. And that was Pulled from the Shore from their album Dead Anthems. We are produced and recorded through the facilities of Calcopyrite Communications. Our producer is Cal Coat, who also hosts World Beat Canada Radio. Give that a listen. Check out our social media, including our Facebook page, where you find a playlist for today's show. And thanks so much for joining us. It's been a great ride. We're going out today with Sketch and Bam the Tanjo. Till next time, I'm Patricia Fraser.

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3: We're starting to shift our focus to the upcoming East Coast Music Awards, and we've got a few more Summer Music Festival updates to share this week. I'm your host, Cameron McCachern. First, let's review the top three songs from our last time around.
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1: Today, Junior has held the top spot for 2 weeks running. The St. John group hoping to keep fired up at number one once again. We're starting off with this collab between Halifax electronic duo Pinio and Loeb and Jordan. This is Spin, number 10 this week on the East Coast Countdown.

Julia Rogers is at number 9 this week on the countdown. That's Sunlight, A Good Death. I'm Cam. It is producer's pick time. Got a song here I think could make the top 10 in the future, and we are featuring a new one from Brian Byrne, the Newfoundlander who fronted Canadian alternative group I Mother Earth for many years, with a solid solo career mixed in there as well. Seems he's back to the solo stuff with this new one. It's called Send and Receive. Here's Brian Byrne with the producer's pick this week on the East Coast Countdown.

0: 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ECMAs are just a few weeks away now. We'll share a bit of news and get you caught up on this year's nominees in just a few.
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1: Number 8.

Steel-cut oats, Dragonfly, is steady at number 8 this week on the East Coast Countdown. I'm your host, Cameron McCachran, and now that the Canadian Folk Music Awards have wrapped up, we turn our attention to the East Coast Music Awards, which are less than a month out and happening this year in Cape Breton. Sydney will host, and last month, the organization announced that the Barry McNeils of Sydney Mines will be honored with the 2026 Dr. Helen Creighton Lifetime Achievement Award. That will be presented during the 38th Annual Awards Gala happening Thursday, May 21st at Center 200. The top nominated artist this year is another Cape Bretoner, Goldie Boutillier, up for 7 ECMAs, followed by Daniel James McFadgen with 6 and Mallory Johnson, as well as recent Folk Award winners Cassie and Maggie with 5 nods apiece. We'll continue to look forward to this year's festivities in the weeks to come. Laura Roy is up next, author number 7 this week on the Countdown.

Laura Roy at 7 on the countdown this week. I'm Cam, and next up we've got Wintersleep, who just wrapped up a European stint, finishing in Switzerland. They get a little bit of time to recuperate before getting back to it with 3 straight nights in New Brunswick. Beginning May 9th, they'll be in St. John, then Moncton and Fredericton. Couple of dates in Halifax on the 15th and 16th before they continue the tour out west. The new album is Wishing Moon. I Got a Feeling is number 6 this week from Wintersleep on the East Coast Countdown.

0: Danger Sleep at 6 on the countdown this week. Stick around for the second half of the show, including the EC Spotlight. We'll run through a few lineup announcements for rural Nova Scotia this summer as well. That and more in just a bit.
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Rhea May is at 5 this week. That's Big Wall on the East Coast Countdown. I'm your host, Cameron McCackern. EC Spotlight is on the way. Earlier, we were talking about the ECMAs. Elise Aaron will be one of the performers during the Gala Awards show. She's at number 4 this week. Here's Cry on the Countdown.

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1: This week, we're featuring one of the iconic East Coast voices of the last 40 years, and he is paying tribute to an even bigger Canadian icon with a full album dedicated to possibly the greatest singer-songwriter our country has ever produced. I'm talking about Cape Breton's John Gracie, whose latest album is titled A Gentle Homage to Gordon Meredith Lightfoot Jr. 7 tracks on this recording, starting with the one we're about to hear and closing out with another classic, If You Could Read My Mind. But we'll get to the single, Talking in Your Sleep. Here's John Gracie in the EC Spotlight this week on the East Coast Countdown.

sleep. Is there anything that I can do? I don't believe we've had a word.

0: John Gracie in the EC Spotlight this week, Talking in Your Sleep, a Gordon Lightfoot cover on the East Coast Countdown from John's new album, a gentle homage to Gordon Meredith Lightfoot Jr. Check out johngracie.ca for more.
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Today, Junior, at number three this week on the East Coast Countdown, Fired Up. I'm your host, Cameron McCachern, and we've gotten a bit of lineup news from a few of the summer festivals in rural mainland Nova Scotia in recent weeks. Let's start with both the furthest south and the soonest event, the Ultramarine Music and Arts Festival in Yarmouth. The second edition of this one set for June 19th and 20th with Mo Kenny, Quiet Parade, Gerald, and more all on the bill so far. Ultramarinefest.com for more. Just up the South Shore, the Lunenburg Folk Harbor Festival runs August 6th through 9th this year. Stacked lineup of East Coast talent with Kelly Loader, Morgan Tony, O-Sound, Joe H. Henry, Bialok, Noah Malcolm, Pillow Fight, Gordy McKeeman and his Rhythm Boys, and more. Folkharbor.ca for the full rundown there. And then we head north to the valley to close out the summer with the Deep Roots Music Festival in Wolfville. This year being the 20th annual, running September 24th to 27th, the opening show for the 2026 festival has been announced and it includes Matt Anderson and Joss Rayome. DeepRootsMusic.ca to keep tabs on that lineup as it rolls out in the coming months. Carlton Stone up to number two this week. Here's Used To on the East Coast Countdown.

0: Carlton Stone on the countdown. We've got a newcomer at number one after today Junior vacated the top spot. Stick around to find out who's in pole position after this.
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0: Soviet taking over on top this week. 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

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Some people say it's candy, but it's not. 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

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Oh, yeah.

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And I have heard in Canada, every woman, she is blonde. 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

0: Hey, man.
1: Oh, hey, what's up?
0: You going to that meeting?
1: Oh, yeah. I'm just grabbing a coffee before we head in.
0: I heard there's some new metrics you gotta go over.
1: Yeah. Something in from the Norwegian department or something like that. Norwegian branch.
0: Yeah. Huh? Is that the one over there?
1: Oh, yeah. It's this one there.

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1: I'm Steve Jackson, and this is Jazz Links, where we link together the people, places, and styles of jazz over the last 100 years or so and see where it takes us. Today's show is about winter, that blustering, flustering, shivering season where warm, comfortable treats and scintillating company become weapons of choice against the formidable foe of snow and ice.

A confession to start. I'm not much of a fan of winter. That said, I do enjoy a good song and a pretty image. Perhaps I am a watcher of winter, peeping out windows at the gently falling snow, hanging in a cozy bar with hot music and good friends. As long as I don't have to push it, stand in it, or bundle up against it too long. The musicians I found also play contemplative or even groovy tunes to those in their warm, comfy rooms who are willing to share in stimulating or romantic conversation. Not a lot of clamoring for the warmer climates either, though I think many would welcome a night or two in a hot clime. So pull up with your hot chocolate or something stronger as we listen to the songs of winter. First up, the Fred Hirsch Trio playing Snow is Falling. It was composed while Fred was at a getaway in the woods. It must have been an inspiring, idyllic scene because there's a gentle sparkling to this tune that evokes softly falling snow. From his Grammy Award-nominated album in 2010, Whirl, this is Fred Hirsch Trio with Snow is Falling.

So if any of the musicians in this show represent that longing for the Caribbean, Gretchen Parlato would be that person. But here she's actually just using all of the seasons as metaphors for people she's singing about. He was a winter wind and she was a summer flower. Despite the tinkling nightclub sound, the septet creates a distinct wind swirling around us. From the Lost and Found album 2011, here's Winter Wind.

Okay, you've just heard Strange Place for Snow by Estborn Svensson Trio from their 2001 album of the same name. Being from Sweden themselves, I have the feeling this number was purely a courtesy for those in parts of the world unaccustomed to seeing the white stuff. Next up is some kind of funky jazz. During the 70s, music may not have been loud if it didn't have some funk in it. Here's a number from Hiroshima Fukamura. He divided time between Tokyo and New England in the 1970s, training at the New England Conservatory of Music. A trombonist who usually played with other frontmen, he led his own quintet for some time, however, and released a few albums in between his other work. From Hiroshi Fukamura Quintet, here's Winter Songs from the album Morning Flight.

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2: 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Next up, the Groove Brothers. Although the Groove Brothers give top billing to Wes Montgomery, it actually features three Montgomery brothers, Wes on guitar, Buddy on vibes and piano, and Monk on bass. Snowfall is a Claude Thornhill composition, brought to life through cool guitar and almost tinkling vibes. It was recorded live at a club in Vancouver, BC in 1961. Here's the Montgomery Brothers, the Groove Brothers, and Snowfall.

Pianist Edward Simon is accompanied by bassist John Patitucci and drummer Brian Blade. This all-star trio creates a beautifully flowing scene in winter. The shifting tempos evoke everything from running through snow to watching it fall gracefully. So with his own sparkling performance, next to the powerhouse rhythm section, here's the Edward Simon Trio from the beautiful 2009 album Prosia, playing Winter.

So back to Scandinavia for a moment. Here's Sigurður Flossason, an alto saxophonist. From his trio's album Stairway to the Stars, here's an old Hoagy Carmichael song, Winter Moon.

That was Siguru Flossesen on saxophone, Leonard Ginman on double bass, and Ithior Gunnarsson on piano, playing the Hoagy Carmichael song, Winter Moon.

0: How can anyone not love Cecile McLaurin-Salavin? Here, her voice is a finely tuned instrument, making her phrasing and word pronunciations as exciting as any other instrument solo. She's singing with the Jean-François Bonnel Paris Quintet in her very first release.
1: The

And so we'll close this episode up with Eddie Harris, 1968, presenting his much-touted electric saxophone and a cool version of Winter Meeting. Next time you've had it with snow, I hope you remember some of these great tributes. I'm Steve Jackson. This is Jazz Links. 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
1: Well, hello there and welcome. Welcome to an hour of jazz and jazzy tunes to put a smile on your face and a swing in your step. Maybe get your toes a-tapping and fingers a-snapping. And maybe even get you kitchen dancing. It's Marcia Porter and you're joining me for Jazz Pizzazz. And I'm here in the studios at CHMR Radio on the campus of Memorial University. And you know, we've got another great show. Yep, we always have great shows, right? And we're going to start with something old. It's a couple of really great old tunes. I love them. And we're going to feature a little bit of a New Orleans sound because the New Orleans Jazz Fest is just wrapping up, or it will have wrapped up by the time you hear this. And we'll have a bit of fun. We'll travel a bit on this show and we'll hear some great new sounds of jazz. And like I mentioned, we'll have some great old stuff too. But we're going to get started with a classic and it's so great. It's from Ella Fitzgerald. It features something that she would have done in the mid-1930s. It's called Undecided and she's here with the Chick Webb Orchestra. Chick Webb was a Black American drummer. He was amazing. He was a swing drummer, really talented, but died very young, unfortunately, but not before he made some great music. And this is such a fun piece from the wonderful Ella and Chick Webb. Here we go.

so fun. I love that. I hope you were dancing. Or maybe you were doing the dishes and swinging around in the kitchen or something, but I hope you're having fun. Wasn't that great? I love the sound of Ella's voice in that one. And Chick Webb, by the way, I think that was recorded in 1939. And that was the year Chick Webb died. So he was only 34. But what a great sound he had. He was also the band leader. So besides being a great drummer, he was the band leader, a great swing drummer, a great swing sound there. And next up, we have another great sound. By the way, I'm going to dedicate that one and the next one to my sister, who is, her birthday is, well, it's May 3rd. So, you know, it will be post her birthday when she hears this, but still, I think that's okay. I think she would like these next couple of pieces. This one is from the Delta Rhythm Boys. So good. These guys are so good. And they, I'm just picking up my cheat sheet because I want to tell you a little bit more about them. I've played them before, but you know, sometimes even I forget what I've written. So they formed in like 1934. They were all students at Langston University. I think that may have been in Ohio. I hope I'm right about that. But they transferred to Dillard University in New Orleans in 1936. And that was very important for them because I think they worked on, I forget his name, but their sound, they really honed their sound in that place. And New Orleans, actually, you know, since we're talking about New Orleans, we could highlight their annual Jazz Fest. It's just wrapping up now, and I think it featured some great musicians. So in addition to their recording their own material, they worked with people like Ella Fitzgerald, Mildred Bailey, Ruth Brown. They were so popular, in fact, that they were so popular in Scandinavia and Europe that they moved to Europe permanently in the 1950s. Yeah, so that's pretty interesting. This is such a great, I love this song so much, but hearing them do it is amazing. Dry Bones, recorded in 1941. Here we go with the Delta Rhythm Boys.

awesome. That was so great. I hope you were like connecting all your bones as you're moving around wherever you are. I hope you were at least tapping your toes and just feeling a little bit happier having heard that. The voices were amazing and they were certainly known for that. I'm picking up my cheat sheet again and I'm going to tell you about our next musician. We're going and we're coming up quite a few years. Yeah, we're jumping now to 1958 to the sounds of Sonny Clark and Dancing in the Dark. This is the Sonny Clark Trio. Sonny Clark was an American jazz pianist. He was born in 1931 and he died when he was just 31 years old, before he really achieved any commercial success. But he was admired by many a musician, and maybe he achieved more fame after he died than what he achieved in life. But wow, what he achieved in life was some great tunes. He was hard swinging and soulful and admired by the likes of Dexter Gordon and Bill Evans. He had incredible rhythmic drive, as you're going to hear here. American jazz pianist Sonny Clark. Here we go.

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3: Well, before we move on, I have to say, that was great. He really did have a terrific sense of rhythm in that piece, didn't he? That was the Sonny Clark Trio, and that was great piano, great swing there, great fun. Okay, so for the next piece, we're going to be going, or for the next couple of pieces, we're going to be traveling. We're going over to the UK, and hope you don't get any jet lag, okay? So, yeah, we are traveling now, so hang on to your hats, and we're going to hear first from the amazing Tom Misch. I played Tom for you before. He is a jazz guitarist, but a multi-instrumentalist and vocalist, and his sound straddles genres for sure. So this piece comes from his latest recording. I think it's called Full Circle, and I played maybe one or two pieces from that already. This is called Red Moon, and maybe I've played this piece for you. I'm not sure. But I could actually go way back and check my files, but I think it's worth hearing again in case I played it, but you may not have heard it. So it's great. It's called Red Moon, and here

like the sky. Yes, I'm lost where you shine tonight. I know that I need her. Can you change her heart? Can you change her mind? Can you move for me like you move the tide?

Oh, that ended way too quickly. What a great groove. What a great sound he has. Yeah, and he does all kinds of interesting collaborations. And I'll play a couple of more cuts from that album, which was, you know, just released, I think, early in 2026. So still kind of new, I think. It still qualifies as being brand new. So next up, we are going to hear from somebody I recently discovered. Actually, they're a collective I recently discovered. They're called the Queenstown Collective. They're based in London, and this is, I think, maybe their first album. It's called Grapefruit, and it's brand new, or maybe it was released in February, but it's still brand new. And these guys are really interesting. They're collective, drawing on the influences of the likes of Jordan Rakai, Yusef Days, Hiatus Coyote. So there's lots of groove in their sound, as you will hear. And I think some of the members, maybe a couple of the members, are also members of Nubian Twist, which is another interesting collective based in the UK. So lots of interesting music coming out of the UK these days. Here we go with the Queenstown Collective and Iced Tea. I can start thinking now about maybe having iced tea on the deck. We're not quite there yet, but I think the snow may be behind us. My fingers are crossed that it is. So here we go with the Queenstown Collective.

Well, okay then. Yeah, that's pretty good. I like the groove in that sound. So we're swinging back all the way. We're coming all the way back to Canada now. Which, you know, in St. John's is not really so, we're not really so far from London. We are going to hear from, although we're going to go to Toronto, we're going to hear from Harrison. I bet you heard me jingling or shuffling my papers as I look at my cheat sheet. So we're going to hear from Harrison, who is really quite something. He is a Juno-nominated pianist. I've played his music before. He's just a young fella. He's already put out a couple of albums, or EPs, I guess, because they're not maybe full length. This comes from his latest, which is brand new. It's called Quiet Nights, and it has kind of a nice lo-fi sound. This piece actually is called All About Us, and it's such a familiar. I know he's borrowing from, maybe it's from Dave Brubeck that I hear in this piece, but you tell me. You tell me. So it's Harrison and Jaleel Shaw. Jaleel is actually, he's a saxophonist and composer. He's based in New York. I think he's also an educator. So our young Harrison is, he creates great jazzy electronic grooves here and incorporates lots of elements of hip-hop, R&B, and other styles. This song, this tune, is called All About Us. So here we go with Harrison and Jaleel.